All those tunes and more on the way. I'm Rena Duras, and this is World Cafe. Here's a fun fact for you. Emmylou Harris originally wanted to be an actor, but after taking classes, she realized that the real feeling she was looking for was the one she got when she was singing. That's when she felt like she was really, really in the zone. But maybe you can hear that love of acting in here. It might explain how she seems to inhabit her song so well. Emmylou Harris, Going Back to Harlan.

You're listening to World Cafe. My name is Raina Duras. You're going to hear some clapping in this next song, and you may notice that those claps are not perfect. Sometimes they're a little offbeat. Sometimes they get faster. Sometimes they get slower. But the important thing is they are human. And that sort of gets the whole idea of the song itself. Queens of the Stone Age frontman Josh Homme says it's about understanding the imperfection of your life. And the song, like your life, is in the mistakes. Its imperfections are unbeatable. First new song from them in 3 years, Easy Street, Queens of the Stone Age.

Elliott Smith with one of his more upbeat tracks. That's Baby Britain on World Cafe. Your next song was written in just 5 minutes. So if you ever find yourself saying you don't have enough time to get anything done, maybe you gotta be more like geese. It's called Cobra.

0: From their new album, I Must Be Dreaming, out in just under a month, Alabama Shakes with I Feel Hope Coming. Remembering Glenn Hansard on Live from the Archives, coming up in just a minute here on World Cafe.
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0: You're listening to World Cafe. I'm Rena Duras, and this is Live from the Archives. Yesterday, we learned the very sad news that singer and songwriter Glenn Hansard passed away at the age of 56 in a tragic accident in Dublin. Glenn was one half of the duo The Swell Season, along with his longtime collaborator, Markéta Irglova. They released their first album in 2006, and they won an Oscar together for Best Original Song for their song Falling Slowly that they wrote for the film Once, which they also co-starred in. Glenn also appeared on World Cafe several times in The Swell Season and in his other band, The Frames. To honor Glenn, today on Live from the Archives, you're going to hear two songs from two different times The Swell Season visited the cafe. First, here they are performing their Oscar-winning song, Falling Slowly.

Remembering Glenn Hanser today on World Cafe. That's from his visit to the cafe last year, along with Markéta Orglova as the Swell Season. That's their performance of When Your Mind's Made Up from their last album, Forward. And that was their first album together in 16 years. It was a really beautiful session. They were so excited to be making music together again after such a long time. The performance was gorgeous. Glenn was so happy and so full of life. Such a charming, great guy. His energy really makes it harder to believe that he's gone. Again, he passed away yesterday at the age of 56. We're sending all the love out to his family, his friends, and everyone who loved him. If you'd like to watch that session with the Swell Season, it's on our website, worldcafe.org. Here's LCD Sound System.

0: love that song. LCD Sound System, All My Friends. 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
0: How's it going? I'm Raina Duras. You're listening to World Cafe. If you've ever been to the mountains, maybe you live near them, maybe you've taken a trip to them, you know that the experience of being in the mountains or seeing a mountain up close can be profound. They're huge and majestic and mysterious and ancient. You'll find mountains in the center of myths and religions. And for your next artist who was born in Appalachia, where mountains are a defining feature, the mountain is something personally powerful. Angela Autumn says, "The mountain is a powerful image to me in my healing. It represents new heights and accomplishments, something monumental that is not easily perceived by the senses, but is felt internally." And in this new song, she takes you with her there to a mountain stream. Mountain Stream, that's the name of this one from Angela Autumn. New music on the Cafe.

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0: Chance to Bleed from Kurt Vile. And before that, one of his heroes, Neil Young, Out on the Weekend. And that's it for this edition of World Cafe. Thank you so much for letting me hang out with you and play you some music today. And thank you to our affiliate stations of public radio stations around the country who make that possible. And to the whole team here who make this show. We produce it at WXPN at the University of Pennsylvania in Philadelphia. I'm Raina Duris. 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

0: Josh Groban has sold millions of records and has performed for presidents and dignitaries. But one of the most important moments in his career was recording a song with his dad on his new album, Cinematic. Josh shares that story, talks about making an album of some of his favorite movie songs, and about dabbling in comedy. That's on the next Conversations from the World Cafe.
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0: I don't want a laugh track in the morning. I don't want people yelling at me. 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I want music. I want stories. I want perspective. 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

0: Josh Groban has sold millions of records and has performed for presidents and dignitaries. But one of the most important moments in his career was recording a song with his dad on his new album, Cinematic. Josh shares that story, talks about making an album of some of his favorite movie songs, and about dabbling in comedy. That's on the next Conversations from the World Cafe.
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0: I'm Anna Maria Sayer. Next time on Tiny Desk Radio, an hour of calming music with indie folk from the Innocence Mission. 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

0: Well, here we are deep into 2026 saying new music from the Rolling Stones. Who would have thunk it? Wow. Foreign Tongues, an album just out, 3 weeks now. Rolling Stones in the Stars. Suzanne Vega, the DNA remix there, of course, of Tom's Diner, bringing us to 610. Good morning, I'm Alex Courtright, and support for the morning show comes from Game Day Men's Health, providing care for men looking to feel and perform their best. In a moment, it's Acoustic Sunrise here on TMD.
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Indeed, here comes a mostly sunny Friday for us. This is the final day of July 2026. Mostly sunny, highs around 87 degrees. A little toasty, but pretty nice overall. Let's get to it. Acoustic sunrise for today, 6:02. That according to the Old Farmer's Almanac. And at 6:11, it's a song from Bedouin, Nice and Quiet, this morning on TMD.

0: Jordan Sokol and Pressing Strings with A Different Place. New music from Pressing Strings. A new album coming to the first week of September. Annapolis' own. Don't You Ever, so sings Spoon. Madeline Peru's Don't Wait Too Long. And The Head and the Heart this morning with Lost in My Mind.
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Congress Records, 1963. Shirley Ellis and the Real Nitty Gritty. Hot Damn from ALO, Animal Liberation Orchestra. The Cure, of course, with Friday I'm in Love, and music from Phoebe Bridgers. Jim James. This is new. Come Again. TMD Baltimore.

0: Elvis Costello. Waiting for the End of the World. Come Again from Jim James. And a bit of classic soul from Shirley Ellis here this morning on WTMD.
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Dave Wakeling and the English Beat here this morning on 89.7 WTMD Towson, Baltimore, Annapolis. Blonde Shell's Heart Has to Work So Hard. Coming up on 7 o'clock here on your Friday morning. Today, nice day, mostly sunny on the warm side, highs right around 87 degrees. 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This is Lorelei. 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

0: is over.
1: Michael Franti and... That was kind of weird. That was, okay, what that was Summer Ain't Over Until It's Over. Michael Franti and Spearhead, a brand new song, and then a splash of Jesse Wells, and then something else. Was that a cricket? I don't know. It's a new song from Franti, and, you know, he loves singing about sunshine and summertime, and no, he does not like wearing shoes. In fact, he told me once that the only time he actually has to wear shoes is at the airport, ironically. Music, too, from Paul Simon, Kodachrome, and this is Lorelei, also known as Nate. Billy came back. New music here on TMD.
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Ain't messing around. It's Gary Clark Jr. here this morning at WTMD Phoenix with Listomania and Casey Musgraves. Should be in Baltimore later this year. Dry spell.

0: Mosquitoes and Boombox here on 89.7 WTMD. Maybe stick around from Joe Jackson. The late, great Kirsty MacColl. In these shoes, I doubt you'd survive. Casey Musgraves, who is in Baltimore, back in Baltimore over the Labor Day weekend coming up the first weekend of September. Casey Musgraves there with Dry Spell. That's a funny one. 7:30. Hey, it's Alex. Let's take a look at traffic. Got a couple of issues that you should know about, including a vehicle fire. This is 95 southbound just after Mountain Road. Crash, Harrisburg Expressway southbound and Mount Carmel Road. This is actually the second wreck kind of right in this area. This one now sort of on the shoulder under the Mount Carmel Road overpass. Route 2, you know about this. Left lane gets by Route 2 southbound between 6th Avenue and Georgia Avenue in Glen Burnie. Crane Highway, again, both directions between Virginia Avenue and 6th Avenue, closed. Ongoing thing there. Got a crash here in Cockeysville involving an overturned big rig. This is Schilling Circle at Gilroy Road. Heads up.
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0: Did someone say Sun Little? 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

Traffic Fiction, music from Trey Burt. 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That's August 6th, the August edition of First Thursdays. And Sun Little and his band, yeah, that's going to be a lot of fun. Along with Late Night Thoughts and Icarus Phoenix. It's going to be a great night. Right now, the Decemberists' Calamity song, TMD.

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0: Natalie Bergman and Gunslinger, Drifter in the Dark from Ween, jumping back to Chocolate and Cheese. Johnny Cash, too, with Rusty Cage, his take on Soundgarden and music from the Decemberists. 7:51, I'm Alex Courtright, and taking a look at traffic right now, things overall, okay, I'm knocking on wood before even saying this, don't want anyone to be punished for my hubris, but things look pretty good right now. A lot of earlier accidents all cleared up. I'm not seeing any major delays. You got, you know, sluggish traffic in the usual spots. Case in point, BWD Parkway southbound between Arundel Mills Boulevard and the NSA, maybe a couple of minutes to get through. Other than that situation over in Glen Burnie, you know, the Empire's Tower building, Empire Towers building on Crane Highway, Route 2, that kind of thing. I'm not really seeing anything ugly. We do have that earlier accident involving an overturned tractor trailer in Cockeysville, Schilling Circle, Gilroy Road, but I'm outside of that, I think we look pretty good. Excellent.
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so long. Music this morning on TMD from the Lumineers. Here I am, Emmylou Harris, 89.7 WTMD, Taos in Baltimore, Annapolis. I'm Alex Courtright. 8 o'clock straight up, and support for the morning show comes from Game Day Men's Health, providing care for men looking to feel and perform their very best. Yip, yip, yow. Caroline Rose.

0: out the door.
1: The Brighton Port Authority, also known as Fatboy Slim, also known as Norman Cook. He's got a lot of names. Norman Cook today turns 63. Yeah, Fatboy Slim, happy birthday to you. They're working with David Byrne, of course, a very familiar voice, and Dizzy Rascal, Toe Jam, Bullet from Franz Ferdinand, and Caroline Rose, too, with Yip Yip Yow. Good morning, I'm Alex Courtright, and today pretty nice, mostly sunny, highs around 87, kind of toasty. Coming up in the next hour, well, if you're a fan of bluegrass music, you probably already know about Delfest. Happens every year out in Cumberland and at the Allegheny County Fairgrounds. There's a new documentary that arrives on MPT Sunday at 6 p.m., I will be joined right around 9:30 by the director of said doc, and we'll learn more about that. Also, it's time for the Moby Dick Marathon. We'll get to that, too. And it's Friday, so a lot of new music coming at you, too.
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Courtney Barnett and her contribution to Harriet the Spy, Smile Real Nice, Begin the Begin from R.E.M., and a new song now from Gary Louris and the Jayhawks, Keeping Our Heads Above Water.

0: Jeff Tweedy and Wilco, Jesus, etc. Sail on Sailor from the Beach Boys, and in between, Steve Mason, you remember him from the Beta Band. Oh, my Lord. Oh, hey, speaking of the Beach Boys, well, that one from the early 70s, Sail on Sailor, with Blondie Chaplin out front. Founding member, singer, guitar player from the Beach Boys, Al Jardine and the Pet Sounds Band will be returning to the area, performing at Maryland Hall next Thursday. Thought you might want to know about that. Also, it's time for a look at the roads. By and large, things look pretty decent at the moment. Got a crash in the city, though, Baltimore Street at North Broadway. Of course, that ongoing concern in Glen Burnie, Crane Highway in both directions, closed between Virginia Avenue and 6th Avenue. Also, Wabash Avenue at Patterson Avenue for a crash in the city. And in Conkeysville, this overturned tractor trailer has got things jammed up. This is a Schilling Circle at Gilroy Road. In just a moment, Kings of Leon. In the next hour, a conversation all about Delfest. There's a new documentary that arrives on Maryland Public Television Sunday evening, and we're going to check in with the director of said film.
1: 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It's Friday, July 31st. Tonight, Ani Marie and North Ingles are playing at Manor Mill in Moncton, and Peachface, Fetcher, Thunderclap, and Little Wings will be at the Auto Bar. On Saturday, Chance the Rapper will be at the Filene Center at Wolf Trap. Metric, Broken Social Scene, and The Stars will be at the Anthem in D.C. Jared Clemens and special guest Callum will be at Stages Music and Arts in Conkeysville. And Soja brings the Without Surrender album release party to the Plaza Stage at Nationals Park in D.C. with special guests Pigeons Playing Ping Pong. On Sunday, Lord Huron will be at the Anthem. Fink will be at Ramset on Stage in Annapolis. And Weird Al Yankovic brings the Bigger and Louder Tour to Merriweather Post Pavilion. 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

Accident. Rachel Yamagata here this morning on WTMD. Kings of Leon, Molly's Chambers, 8:39 here on your Friday morning. A pleasant Friday for sure. Today, mostly sunny skies on the toasty side. Highs around 87 degrees, but not bad. Hey, it's Alex Courtright, and we now move from worldwide football, you know, the World Cup is over, to American gridiron football. So, hope springs eternal, right? All NFL teams have started their training camps, which means, you know, fans of the NFL or the Baltimore Ravens have reason for optimism. I mean, after all, right now, it's zero wins, zero losses, right? But, you know, Vegas doesn't see it that way. They do not see the teams equally, even now. So here's a rundown of the five teams with the best betting odds to win the next Super Bowl, which, by the way, is on Valentine's Day. I think for the first time ever, February 14th, 2027. Anyway, number one, LA Rams. Number two, Buffalo Bills. Number three, Baltimore Ravens, tied with the Seahawks. I accept that notion. The first part, the Baltimore Ravens. Number five, Kansas City Chiefs. So, yeah, it's time for new beginnings. Let's go, Ravens. Is it weird talking about the Ravens in July?

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1: And a song from Yard Act. That's a new one. New Beginnings. Yeah, New Beginnings. The Ravens. Okay. Everybody's at training camp, looking ahead. That's all I'm saying. Hey, it's Alex, and coming up in the next hour, a chat with Annie Danvey, who directed a new documentary all about Delfest out in Cumberland every year. And if you're a fan of roots music, bluegrass, or just like a chill, family-friendly scene, you may want to see this film. And that conversation with Annie, a professor at Frostburg, will be coming up in less than an hour, right around 9:30 this morning. Also, Moby Dick. Oh, you think I'm playing Zeppelin? Maybe. Maybe not. I don't know. Let's take a look at the roads here real quick. You know, by and large, things look pretty good. Do have an accident in the city. This is Argonne Drive at Lockraven Boulevard. Also, a little sluggish right now on the BW Parkway between Arundel Mills Boulevard and 198. That's about a 10-minute delay. Back to the city, a crash, Baltimore Street at North Broadway, and what is this? There's something else here. A couple of crashes to know about include Liberty Road at Offutt Road there in Randallstown and Schilling Circle at Gilroy Road. This is an ongoing concern involving an overturned tractor trailer there in Cockeysville.
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Jungle Drum music from Emiliana Torini here on 89.7 WTMD Towson, Baltimore, Annapolis. Pixies, Monkey Gone to Heaven, and the very latest from Cage the Elephant, a new single from Cage, Beaches in Tennessee. Coming up in just a bit, I got a conversation about a new Delfest documentary you may be interested in, making its TV premiere Sunday evening on NPT at 6. Right now, it's a song out of Dallas. These guys actually won the 2026 Tiny Desk contest. Not easily done. A lot of competition there. 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Let's go.

0: 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I'm Alex. Up in just a moment, it's Noah and the Whale. And then Moby Dick.
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Noah and the whale. 5 years' time here this morning on WTMD. Whale. Puts me in mind of a very particular whale. Call me Ishmael. Some years ago, never mind how long precisely, having little or no money in my purse, and nothing particular to interest me on shore, I thought I would sail about a little and see the watery part of the world. So begins the obsessive quest of Captain Ahab in Herman Melville's classic Moby Dick. So, beginning at noon today in Mystic, Connecticut, the annual Moby Dick Marathon, 41st annual. People get up and begin reading, and it's assigned and it goes for a full day leading up to tomorrow, August the 1st, which happens to be Melville's birth anniversary, born August 1, 1819. Been doing it a long time, and the reading itself takes place on the deck of the nation's last wooden whaler, the Charles W. Morgan, and as I mentioned, continues for 24 straight hours. No, not just one narrator, but many, many people who sign up and get their shift, get their opportunity to read this great book. Thinking about that, and thinking about, well, one of his descendants, an artist, an electronic artist whose name is Richard Melville Hall. He also goes by, that's right, Moby.

0: The music of Chuck Berry, as performed by Bruce Hornsby, who's on the road behind his new album, Indigo Park. He was in Bethesda, Strathmore, right, a couple nights ago. Too Much Monkey Business from Hornsby, the Hombres, jumping back to the mid-60s. Let It All Hang Out. Genius of Love, Tom Tom Club. Chris Franz, Tina Weymouth and Friends, sort of a Talking Head side project at the time. And Leon Bridges with one of four new songs he just dropped, 2 weeks ago, something like that? New album on the way and a big tour, too. Leon Bridges with Light the Way. 9:31, I'm Alex, and up in just a moment, a conversation about a new documentary about Delfest. Bluegrass fans, you're going to want to hear this. This new documentary, arrives Sunday night on Maryland Public Television for its TV premiere. That is up in 30 seconds.
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0: 89.7 WTMD. Good morning, I'm Alex Courtright. Allow me to take you to Allegheny County Fairgrounds in Cumberland, Maryland. It's Memorial Day weekend, and it's time for Delfest. There's a new documentary about Delfest called Sweet Appalachia, the story of Delfest. And joining me this morning on the air to talk about the new film is the director and producer, Frostburg State University Associate Professor Annie Danzy. Good morning, Annie.
2: Good morning. Thank you so much for having me.
0: Thank you so much for joining us today. Why a documentary about Delfest?
2: Well, that's a good question. You know, I am not originally from Allegheny County. I am from Maryland. But when I moved to Western Maryland, I knew very little about it. And one of the first things that I did was attend Delfest. And it made a really positive impression on me. And I was just instantly curious about how this festival came to be and how it found its home in Allegheny County. One thing that you'll find out here is that people are very proud of being the home of Delfest. So I really just wanted to delve into that more.
0: So for those who do not know, Del refers to Del McCoury, this bluegrass legend, this generous patriarch who helped to establish this festival back in 08. And ever since, it's been an ongoing concern. And it draws big names in the world of bluegrass, whether it's Billy Strings or Sierra Hull, Ricky Skaggs, Railroad Earth, Sam Bush, the list goes on and on. And of course, the McCoury family, very well established, very well respected nationally, if not internationally, for their contribution to bluegrass music. Del is now 87 years old. There are a number of questions here, like, will this festival continue and what has it done for Cumberland? What do you say to that?
2: Right. And so that's sort of some of the things that we address in the film is, you know, people are very attached to this festival and it does wonderful things for our area. A lot of the money is, charitably directed back into our community for various things. And it's a good economic boost. It helps with tourism. It helps to get the word out about our area and all the wonderful things that are here, even outside of the festival with bike trails and the river and everything out here. So we wanted to highlight that. And then we also all had that question. Well, Del is 87 years old now, and what's going to happen to this festival? And the McCoury family is very devoted to continuing this festival well into the future. Rob and Ronnie McCoury, his sons who have the Travelin' McCoury's bluegrass band, they intend to keep this thing going for as long as they can. And there are people who have attended all 18 or 20 years of Delfest, however many years it may be, if you count the COVID years or not, our online Delfest. There are people who have this Memorial Day weekend bookmarked for this for the rest of their lives, essentially. They're very devoted to it. So we just really want to make sure that Delfest continues to stay in this area and helps continue to lift up Allegheny County.
0: Your documentary arrives on Maryland Public Television Sunday at 6. So you've got to be a little bit excited, yeah?
2: I'm so excited for our broadcast premiere. We were in film festivals for the last like year and a half. And so I'm really happy that it's found a home in Maryland. So it will premiere on Sunday, August 2nd at 6. And then we have two encore broadcasts on MPT2, the Create channel, on August 6th at 9 p.m. and August 27th at 10 p.m. But maybe the most exciting thing for me is that this film's going to be available to stream on demand for free for anyone. You can just go to the MPT website and you'll be able to find it there for the next 2 years.
0: Speaking this morning to Annie Danzy, her new film, Sweet Appalachia, The Story of Delfest, makes its television premiere this weekend, Sunday night on MPT at 6 p.m. Annie, thank you so much and congratulations on a fine new film.
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Uh-huh. Jade Bird. Also music from Billy Strings. That day, Billy and his band came to WTMD for a live lunch. Dust in a baggie. 942, I'm Alex Courtright. Nice day for us in store today. Mostly sunny skies. A little warm, highs around 87. The Womack Sisters. They're gearing up to release their debut album the middle of, well, I can say next month, but just 2 weeks out, August 14th. Womack Sisters will be making their way to Baltimore, too, the third week of September with La Lome and The Sacred Souls. Here they are with If I Let You. The Womack Sisters, new music, TMD.

0: Three from a great album called Nightbeat, featuring a 17-year-old Billy Preston. You can hear Sam calling him out. Go ahead, Billy. Music from the Womack Sisters, If I Let You, a new song from a new and forthcoming debut album from the Womack Sisters. There's three of them. Now, they happen to be the granddaughters of Sam Cooke. Yeah, their mom is Linda Cooke Womack, who is Sam Cooke's daughter, and their dad is Cecil Womack, making the duo Womack and Womack their parents, their uncle, Bobby Womack. That is a lot of musical talent in one family, right? By the way, the Womack sisters will be coming to Baltimore in September, playing at Pier 6 with These Sacred Souls and La Lom, and I will see you there.
1: This summer, we try to be and stay cool. 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
0: Good morning, it's Alex Courtright, 950. Got one final look at the roads. Let's take care of that now. JFX southbound, right there at 28th Street. Got a crash. Tapping those brakes from about Falls Road. This is going to cost you an additional 5 minutes or so. Also, this one a little closer to the bay, talking about Sandy Point and Anne Arundel. This is 50 eastbound at Oceanic Drive. Crash there, though it looks to be on the shoulder. Maybe a brief delay because of it. Couple of fender benders in the city. Baltimore Street at North Broadway. Also, Argonne Drive at Lock Raven Boulevard. Also, Liberty Road at Offutt Road for a crash, that one in Randallstown. And this earlier situation involving a flipped-over tractor trailer, this is in Cockeysville, Schilling Circle at Gilroy Road. And finally, no, that's clear, that's about it the moment, that is enough. So, I've got time this Friday morning, the final day of July, for a couple more songs. I thought I would leave you this one with the Avett Brothers, A Slight Figure of Speech. You, my friend, have a great day. Cheers. See you Monday.
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0: 89.7 WTMD, that is the music of Beck and Ride Lonesome. New music for you on a Friday morning. And Beck will be on tour coming to our neck of the woods in October. October 25th, he'll be down at the Anthem down in D.C. That's a Sunday night. Nice way to finish up a weekend catching Beck in tour. And right before Beck, it was Sharon Jones and the Dap Kings, Matter of Time. And Alex dropped us off this morning with Alabama Shakes, new music from the Shakes, and I Feel Hope Coming. Well, good morning. Once again, I'm Bob the Paper Guy in for Izzy. You and I enjoying music all the way up until 3 o'clock this afternoon. And some of that music that we'll have for you this hour includes the New Pornographers, Death Cab for Cutie, and a little something from the German duo known as Hearts. They were here for a live show a couple of years ago where they actually played out in the street in front of the radio station when we closed the street down for kind of a day-long mini street festival, and we'll hear what they sounded like. And we will start off our next set of music with Mates of State in about 20 seconds.
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0: 89.7 WTMD, the music of Jay Masis going back to 2004 or 2024 for the fourth album, What Do We Do Now? We heard Can't Believe We're Here, The Clash, and Mates of State in that mix as well. And looking at a picture of Jay Masis online here, and doggone if he doesn't remind me a great deal of Dana Garvey's character in Wayne's World, you know, Garth. Yeah, absolutely. You know, look that up for yourself and see if they don't have a similar kind of appearance. Maybe you have a celebrity look-alike somewhere in the world that maybe you know about. If you do, well, good for you. And I do not, although I have been told, at least in the past, that I look like the Cheerios kid. Hardly a celebrity endorsement. I'm Bob the Paper Guy, in for Izzy this morning and into the afternoon hours until 3 o'clock. We've got music from the German duo Hearts. Well, right about now.
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2: And as you can imagine, this is a song called New Compassion. And I would play my tambourine, but I broke it yesterday in Philadelphia.

0: New music from the New Pornographers, a song called Votive, and right before that, it was Hearts, the German duo, who were here in Baltimore back in 2018, and we heard from them New Compassion, that album coming out that same year, 2018, and they have put out a total so far of 4 records in their recording career, at least a full-length album, so your most recent one coming out just about a year ago. I think it was Laguna Road, if memory serves correctly. And yeah, pretty cool band. Nice people, too. And coming up for you in just a moment, we've got music from Scott McMicken, Death Cab for Cutie, Mountain Joy, and a whole lot more. So hang around, enjoy the music, and we will get to that in short order.
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0: Okay, just having a little bit of fun. Eric Hutchinson there. Everybody's got a beating heart, and I'm wondering if that includes members of the undead. Death Cab for Cutie, right before that with Riptides, and Scott McMicken with the song called Reconcile. We know Scott as a member of Dr. Dog. And good morning to you. How are you? I'm Bob the Paper Guy on this Friday morning. The last day of July hardly seems possible that July is just about in the books, but indeed it is, and we look forward to the rest of the year, and of course August coming up to finish off the summer. We've got a first Thursday festival coming up on Thursday, this coming Thursday, August the 6th, and it's going to be a wonderful night of music down at Canton Waterfront Park. All the details at WTMD.org. And right now, we are looking at sunshine and 82 degrees and music from the Ramones.
1: The All-American Half Pound, two pure beef patties, lettuce, tomato. 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

0: Well, it's not Radio Free Europe, but it is Commercial Free Radio, WTMD, REM right there. And before REM, it was the Ramones, and Do You Remember Rock and Roll Radio? And I suspect that most of us do in some way, shape, or form. Coming up in just a moment, a pretty cool tune that I don't think you've heard for a while. Stick around and find out.
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It. You're welcome, we can spare it. Yellow socks, to short to be haughty, to nutty to be naughty. Going on 40, no electric shocks. The juice of the carrot, the smile of the parrot, a little drop of claret, anything that rocks. Elvis and Scotty, days when I ain't spotty, sitting on the potty, curing smallpox. Reasons to be cheerful, part three. 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Reasons to be cheerful, part three. Reasons to be cheerful, one.

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Health service classes, gigolos and brasses, round or skinny buttons. Take your mum to Paris, lighting up the chalice, Wee Willie Harris. Banjo Stephen Beacle, listening to Rico, Harpo Groucho Chico. Cheddar cheese and pickle, the Vincent motorcycle, slap and tickle. Woody Allen Darley, Dimitri and Pasquale, Bala Bala Bala and Valari. Something nice to study, phoning up a buddy, being in my nutty.

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0: easy
1: back
0: to
1: into
0: be
1: bed?
0: Cheerful.
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0: 89.7 WTMD, that is the band known as Ride, and the song Peace Sign, that band featuring a gentleman by the name of Andy Bell, who has deep roots in the shoegaze movement of the early 90s, late 80s, early 90s, and the album that we took that from was called Interplay, came out in 2024. Robin Hitchcock right before that with the song that he called the Yip Song, that was written shortly after the death of his father, and Respect coming out in 1993. Pretty cool tune, the Yip Song. And Vera Lynn, the singer who was much beloved over in the UK in the late 1930s into the World War II era, gets some prominent mention on that song. And Vera Lynn also shows up quite often in the work of Pink Floyd, especially on the song called Vera from The Wall of 1979. And on the other side of the hour, It Was Not a Surf, Happy Kid, and Ian Dury with Reasons to Be Cheerful, Part 3. I'm sure there are other parts to be cheerful about as well. And I am cheerful and a happy kid because I'm here with you on WTMD, sitting in for Izzy Bavis on this Friday morning, the last day of July. Yeah, hard to believe, but it's true. And I've got a lot of great music lined up for you. And we will start off the next set in just a moment with, I'm thinking, some music from Stars.
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0: 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Johnny doesn't know where she goes, but he aims to find out. And right before Johnny, it was Jellyfish. That is why, and we started off that set of music with Stars, a song called Ageless Beauty. And right now, let's get some music right out of our very own backyard.
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0: Brand new music from Pete Yorn here on TMD. Title cut from the new album, All the Beauty, which just came out last Friday. And right before Pete Yorn, NRBQ, I Want You Bad, Terry Adams and the guys, going back to 1978 for the album NRBQ at Yankee Stadium. A great record. And if you look at the album cover, it's a picture of Yankee Stadium, which is completely empty. And what had happened is the guys in NRBQ took one of their band members to the stadium for a tour, a private tour, on his birthday. So they actually didn't play at Yankee Stadium, but they were there for a birthday celebration. And what a cool birthday present that would be, to get a private tour of a baseball stadium that is one of your favorite places on the planet. And right before NRBQ, we heard the Greenberry Woods, Baltimore's very own, from their most recent album, It's All Good Sugar. That album coming out at the end of May, beginning of June of this year. And from the Greenberry Woods, we heard All I Want Is You. It's TMD. Good morning.
1: I don't want a laugh track in the morning. I don't want people yelling at me. I don't like long commercial sets where commercials are screaming at you for attention. I want music. 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I want perspective. 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

Austin, Texas, singer-songwriter Bob Schneider, Big Blue Sea, and Johnny Blue Skies right before that, new music on TMD, the song Situation. And good morning to you, Bob the Paper Guy, in for Izzy on this last day of July 2026. My, oh my, how time flies by when you're having a good time, and seemingly it goes a little bit slower when the times aren't quite so good, but that's just the way time works, I suppose. Right now, we're going to turn our attention to the great Canadian band known as Blue Rodeo. They have put out music for over 40 years now, and we are going back to 1993 for their most successful album commercially. The album is called 5 Days in July, and from that album, the song called 5 Days in May.

0: 89.7 WTMD, the music of Neil Young right there. Old Man from the Harvest album, getting a little bit of vocal help with Linda Ronstadt and James Taylor. James Taylor also providing the banjo on that song. And right before Neil Young, it was the Canadian band known as Blue Rodeo from an album they put out in 1993. 5 Days in July, the name of the album, and we heard 5 Days in May. And that album, the band's most successful record, one that was supposed to be a tribute to the Harvest era sounds of Neil Young. And that turned out to be a pretty nice little tribute. Blue Rodeo here on WTMD. And coming up in just a second, we have Imperial Teen.
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0: Margaret Glaspie on WTMD, Act Natural. And right before that, it was Tunde Adebimpe with Magnetic. Of course, we know Tunde Adebimpe as the front man for TV on the Radio. And on the other side of the hour, it was music from the band known as Rocket, Another Second Chance. And Rocket on tour this summer. They'll be in Philadelphia on August 29th at the Union Transfer, and then a little closer to home, September 1st, down at the Fillmore in Silver Spring. And right before Rocket, we were listening to the music of Imperial Teen and Walk Away. And good afternoon to you. It is officially Friday afternoon, just a couple of minutes closer to a weekend, and hopefully you have some great weekend plans to keep you occupied, and I will help you while away the time until the weekend officially starts, which I don't know if there actually is an official start, but whatever one you have in your head, you know, that's the one we'll go by on this Friday afternoon. Coming up in just a little bit, I've got music from Susie and the Banshees, got some Pavement on the way as well. And what else do I have for you? Some Julia Jacklin also lined up and ready to roll for your listening pleasure. I'm Bob the Paper Guy in for Izzy. And right now, we will take a short pause, come back with music from one of the bands that will be appearing at our upcoming First Thursday Festival. That is happening this coming Thursday, August the 6th, down at Canton Waterfront Park. Late Night Thoughts is the artist we'll be listening to. 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

Elvis Costello, Monkey to Man, and right before that, music from Inhaler, These Are the Days. And we started off with music from Late Night Thoughts, one of the bands coming to Baltimore next Thursday for our next First Thursday Festival. And from Late Night Thoughts, we heard Days Like This. And looking forward to next Thursday. It's going to be a great time down at Canton Waterfront Park. Three great groups ready to entertain you quite adequately. Even that is probably the wrong word, but they will entertain you incredibly well. Let's put it that way. And you can get all the details on First Thursday at WTMD.org. And right now, let's continue on with the music here. This actually coming from a band that appeared at the First Thursday Festival not too very long ago, talking about Rat Boys and Late Night Mountains, all that, TMD.

0: Music from Susie and the Banshees, an album called Tinderbox, which celebrates a 40th anniversary this year. From that record, we heard Cities in Dust. And right before that, it was the music of Rat Boys from their latest album, Singing to an Empty Chair. That record produced by Chris Walla, who used to be a member and the producer of Death Cab for Cutie. And to record this record, Chris Walla, who actually lives in Norway, shipped his own recording gear from Norway to Chicago to record the band. So I would think that probably added an extra layer of expense for the recording process, no doubt about that. And they came up with a really good record. And of course, Rat Boys, you know, they were just recently the headliner at the July First Thursday Festival, put on a really excellent performance. And we've got another one coming for you coming up this Thursday, WTMD.org, for all the details on that. And from Rat Boys, we heard Light Night Mountains, All That. I'm Bob the Paper Guy. Thank you so much for tuning in on this Friday afternoon. And we've got a little something here to perhaps help you plan some activities for the weekend.
1: 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It's Friday, July 31st. Tonight, Ani Marie and North Ingles are playing at Manor Mill in Moncton, and Peachface, Fetcher, Thunderclap, and Little Wings will be at the Auto Bar. On Saturday, Chance the Rapper will be at the Filene Center at Wolf Trap, Metric, Broken Social Scene, and The Stars will be at the Anthem in D.C., Jared Clemens and special guest Callum will be at Stages Music and Arts in Cockeysville, and Soja brings the Without Surrender album release party to the Plaza Stage at Nationals Park in D.C. with special guests Pigeons Playing Ping Pong. On Sunday, Lord Huron will be at the Anthem, Fink will be at Ramset on Stage in Annapolis, and Weird Al Yankovic brings the Bigger and Louder Tour to Merriweather Post Pavilion. 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

That is Suzanne Vega and a song called Left of Center. That song included on the Pretty in Pink soundtrack from the movie, the romantic comedy that came out in 1986. And Suzanne getting a little bit of help from Joe Jackson on the piano there, sounding quite good. The two of those together. Julia Jacqueline with Get Away From Me, I Think I'll Love You Soon. And Baltimore's very own Fulton Lights at the top of that set with Hold That Thought. And how many times have you been told that in a conversation? Hold that thought. And sometimes maybe they get back to you, and other times maybe not so much. Anyway, thinking about the Pretty in Pink movie soundtrack, here you go, Psychedelic Furs.

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0: That is the music of an artist known as Jessica Pratt, and her album from 2024 that was inspired by the hippie era of Los Angeles and kind of showcases the singer's obsessions with figures emblematic of the dark side of the California dream. And yeah, there are dark sides of that dream, no doubt about it. Great song, though. Life Is, Jessica Pratt. On a WTMD, and right before that, it was music from Blondshell, an artist who used the pandemic to really hone her craft. She had been operating prior to the pandemic under her own name, Sabrina Teitelbaum, and during the pandemic, she dropped her name, took on the moniker Blondshell, retooled her music, and that was really a good decision on her part. Her most recent song, Heart Has to Work So Hard, is what we heard. And Pretty in Pink from the Psychedelic Furs. And yeah, believe it or not, the Psychedelic Furs actually have other songs besides Pretty in Pink. But that one is the one that everybody knows and the one they have to play at every show that they ever play. So there you go. Psychedelic Furs and Pretty in Pink. Bob the Paper Guy in for Izzy on this Friday afternoon. We'll get to some Portugal the Man in just a moment.
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0: Well, I do like the sound of that. We can share the women, we can share the wine. Music from the Grateful Dead, Jack Straw, the name of that song. Written by Bob Weir, along with Robert Hunter, who co-wrote so many songs with the members of the Grateful Dead. The great lyricist that he is or was. And that song often played at a Grateful Dead show. And Bob Weir says that the lyrics actually were partly based on John Steinbeck's novel of Mice and Men. Right before the Grateful Dead, it was the Waterboys, Mike Scott and company, going back to 1988. Fisherman's Blues, a record that saw them embracing more of the traditional Irish music and traditional Scottish music that we have come to know them by. Also, throwing in a little bit of country music and rock and roll for good measure. Fisherman's Blues being the best-selling album of the Waterboys' career. And then the other side of the hour, on the other side of the hour, Cut Your Hair from Pavement, and Portugal the Man with Tanana. It's TMD, and I'm Bob the Paper Guy, in for Izzy on this Friday afternoon. Hope yours is going well. And Rob Tim coming your way at 3 o'clock this afternoon. And coming up for you here in this hour, well, we've got plenty of great music for you. That's a given each and every hour. And what is some of the music we have lined up for you? How about some Feist, Father John Misty, an old favorite from James, and some Joe Jackson as well. We heard him playing a piano earlier on a song, and we'll hear him doing all that and more in just a little bit on TMD.
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for 17 years I've been going limber. 17 more will bury me. 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

My heart is breaking, hands are shaking, bugs are crawling all over me. 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My head is aching, my hands are shaking, bugs are crawling all over me.

A little bit of Joe Jackson there, a song called Friday. And while we're thinking about Friday, let's think about Friday night as well. This is music from The Darkness.

0: Music from The Darkness, Friday night here on WTMD. And call me crazy, but listening to that vocalist on that song we just heard Friday night kind of makes me think of the Raspberries. Does that make any sense to anybody besides me? Well, maybe not. Got some Baltimore music on the way for you, and that is coming up in just a little over a minute.
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89.7 WTMD out of Sydney, Australia. Middle Kids with a bootleg firecracker, Hannah Joy, sounding just so absolutely beautiful on that song. And right before bootleg firecracker, Feist giving us 1, 2, 3, 4. And Baltimore music from Five Spots kicking things off with Higher here on TMD. And let's continue on this Friday. I'm Bob the Paper Guy, in for Izzy. Up until 3 o'clock, I will be here. And Rob Tim coming in at that time. Right now, we turn our attention to a fruit that is part of the National Day calendar today. And we'll talk about that in a little bit. But right now, let's hear this song from the Raspberries, I Want to Be With You.

0: A special day for raspberry cake, but if you decide that you want to indulge, by all means, go right ahead, because these raspberry cakes are actually pretty good for you, at least because of the raspberries, which contain a lot of vitamin C, manganese, dietary fiber, B-complex vitamins, iron, magnesium, and copper. All that can be found in those little red raspberries. So go ahead and indulge in National Raspberry Cake Day, and maybe your gut health will appreciate it. Soccer Mommy on the way here for you on TMD.
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0: Oh, yeah. Music from Buddy Guy and Eric Clapton together. Every time I sing the blues, that comes off of Buddy Guy's album Skin Deep, studio album number 14 for Buddy Guy. That came out almost 20 years ago now when he was a relatively young man of 69 or 70. And so good. Just a Buddy showing that he is still the man, playing with passion and power and singing quite nice as well. On the other side of the hour, we heard from Father John Misty, the payoff, and Soccer Mommy giving us Driver here on TMD. I've got Cage the Elephant coming up for you here in the closing hour of our Friday afternoon get-together and a whole lot of other cool stuff as well. I'm Bob the Paper Guy in for Izzy and Rob Tim coming up at the top of the hour.
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0: 89.7 TMD, Modest Mouse, Life's a Dream from the brand new album An Eraser and a Maze, came out at the beginning of June, and that song quickly becoming one of my favorites from Modest Mouse. Really digging that one. Right before Modest Mouse, it was Larkin Poe with an early song from their catalog, Trouble in Mind. Larkin Poe, the duo that made Justin Hayward of the Moody Blues cry when he heard them do a cover of one of the early Moody Blues songs. Not because it was bad, but because it was so good. He absolutely loved it. And right before Larkin Poe, Cage the Elephant, new music, Beaches in Tennessee, all for you on this Friday afternoon. Yeah, the weekend is here, and not a moment too soon. I'm sure for many of us, the weekend is what many of us live for, and I hope you've got some great plans lined up for yours. And what else do I have for you? Well, the promise of Mr. VCR coming up right now.
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0: Well, if it's trouble, you know I want double. There's some attitude for you right there. The band Megasound and Supersize, right before that, it was Mr. VCR, Baltimore's very own, and a song called She.
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0: That is the music of Dead, a band out of Chicago and a former First Thursday Festival performer. We heard Stars, and right before that, Feeble Little Horse from the, actually that's the name of the artist, Feeble Little Horse. We heard Rewind from them, and in that mix as well, Love and Rockets from giving us A Ball of Confusion, and Upstarts from Johnny Marr, all for you on a Friday afternoon. Hopefully yours has been a good one for you so far. A little bit on the warm side. I think a little warmer than some of us might have expected. But, hey, it is still summertime, and it will be until close to the end of September. 85 degrees currently is what we're looking at, and partly sunny skies. Let's continue on with music for you now. This coming from David Byrne. It's TMD.
1: One, two, three, and...

Mojave 3, Breaking the Ice, and David Byrne right before that, his latest contribution to the musical Mojave 3, Breaking the Ice, and David Byrne right before that, his latest contribution

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1: Well, I do believe that's going to do it for me on this Friday afternoon. I hear Rob Tim tap, tap, tapping on the studio door. So we're going to let him in, and he'll be here for you all the way up until 7 o'clock with music and traffic and weather and all the things that you need to know to get back to wherever it is you're coming from in a good, positive way. And I'll join up with you again tomorrow morning, bright and early, 8 a.m. for our regular Saturday get-together. And we'll finish up the afternoon with my portion of the programming, Phoebe Bridgers' new music, Lost Boys.

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Yeah, some fine post-punk from Wire from 1977, Three Girl Rumba. And then before that, it was from 1994, Elastica with Connection. And yeah, that led to a lawsuit brought by Wire, and an out-of-court settlement was indeed reached. And Wire actually got songwriting credit subsequently on Connection by Elastica. Hey, good afternoon. It's Rob Tim. That's enough legal news for one Friday. I think we should play some music from Sookie Waterhouse as we look forward to finding out what happened in less than 15 minutes. It's coming up on TMD.

Complications of love. There are, oh, so many of them. AJ Croce on WTMD. NRBQ noting that it is, in fact, a wild weekend. Actually, it's a pretty good-looking weekend weather-wise in the greater Balmer area. This afternoon, just sunny, pretty warm, high around 89 degrees. For Saturday, mostly sunny and hot. Breezy in the afternoon, high of 90. Sunday looks a little bit murky, mostly cloudy, slight chance of afternoon showers or thunderstorms, and high around 87 degrees. In just a few seconds, we're going to find out what happened on TMD. 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Good afternoon. I'm Rob Tim. Welcome to What Happened, our look at this day in music history. For example, in 1846, France's army legitimized the latest invention of Adolphe Sax by including his so-called saxophone in their marching band. In 1923, Ahmet Erdogan, co-founder of Atlantic Records, was born in Istanbul. A St. John's College alum, he spent quite a bit of time in Annapolis. A riot broke out at the Armory in Tampa, Florida on this day in 1955. After Elvis announced to the crowd of 14,000, "Girls, I'll see you backstage." Well, the girls promptly chased Elvis into the wings, tearing off his clothes and stealing his shoes. In 1980, during an Eagles concert in Long Beach, Glenn Frey and Don Felder spent the entire show describing, from the stage, the beating they were going to give each other backstage. Quote, "Only three more songs until I kick your bleep, pal," Frey told Felder. The Eagles' next album was mixed by the two from opposite coasts, as they could not bear to be in the same state, let alone in the same studio. 12 years later on this day in 1992, at the Hole in the Wall in Austin, Texas, Mojo Nixon was surprised when a third Eagle, Don Henley, who happened to be in the neighborhood, jumped up on stage to join him on the song "Don Henley Must Die." In 2009, with Adam Yauch, MCA, diagnosed with cancer, the Beastie Boys canceled their appearance at the All Points West Festival in New Jersey. In tribute, Jay-Z opened his set with a cover of "No Sleep Till Brooklyn." At Helsinki Olympic Stadium in Finland on this day in 2012, Bruce Springsteen played his longest concert ever, 4 hours, 6 minutes. And while I admire his gusto, honestly, do you want a show to last that long? In 2015, Morrissey claimed he was sexually assaulted by security at the airport in San Francisco. TSA camera footage, however, confirmed that nothing out of the ordinary occurred. Happy birthday to former REM drummer Bill Berry. On March 1st, 95, in Lausanne, Switzerland, Berry collapsed on stage during an REM show from a brain aneurysm. He recovered and rejoined the band, but then left in 97 saying, "I didn't wake up one day and decide I just can't stand these guys anymore or anything. I feel like I'm ready for a life change. I'm still young enough that I can do something else. I've been pounding the tub since I was 9 years old. I'm ready to do something else." So Bill became a farmer, working on his hay farm near Athens, Georgia. And 50 years ago today, people, 1976, Blue Oyster Cult unleashed the cowbell with "Don't Fear the Reaper." Now, the demo version of the song lends credence to the historical plausibility of the Saturday Night Live sketch, as the demo had no cowbell at all. That's what happened on TMD.

0: This summer, we try to be and stay cool. Leading our in crowd is the late pianist Ramsey Lewis. We'll also hear cool words and music from Tom Waits, Dr. John, Aretha Franklin, Albert Murray, and Oscar Brown Jr. Plus a visit to North Carolina's historically black Seabreeze Beach on American Roots from PRX.
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89.7 TMD, Gordon Sumner, Sting, and the Police on TMD with Hole in My Life. I had a friend in college who was constantly threatening to start a Police cover band that he wanted to call Gordon and the Popo. He ended up signed to Sub Pop Records, but he was insane. Before the Police, it was U2 and Street of Dreams. They have posted more behind-the-scenes footage on their socials from the video shoot in Mexico City for that new single. Speaking of new, Jim James of My Morning Jacket has a new album coming out at the end of August, the 28th, called Wowed Out, and you'll find this song on it. It's Come Again, new music from Jim James on TMD.

Dauphin, Dominic by Rex Pax. Baltimore music for you there on listener supported 89.7 TMD. Jenny Lewis, Spreading the Joy, y'all. Title track from that record. And Jim James, new stuff from him off of the album he's releasing at the end of August. It's called Wowed Out. I always appreciate it when we get new music from Jim or his band, The Jacket. Speaking of new music, finally getting a new album from the reunited Alabama Shakes, and we'll listen to a little bit of the new stuff that they've released next. Baltimore Public Media brings a double dose of Sunday morning tunes to the Maryland State Fair September 13th. First, it's Pop Princesses with Enzlo at 11:30. Pitch perfect hits from Taylor, Olivia Rodrigo, Sabrina Carpenter, and many more. Then at 2:30, it's a K-pop dance party from BTS to Demon Hunters with singers backed by a 10-person dance troupe. 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

0: bored holes through our tongues to sing a song about it. Held our breath for too long till we're half sick about it. Tell us what we did wrong and you can blame us for it. Turn the clamp on our thumbs, we'll slow down about it.
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0: Going back to his 2020 album, Aloha, that is Sun Little on Listener Supported, 89.7 TMD, and he will be headlining things for us next week on Thursday in Canton Waterfront Park as we present the August edition of our first Thursday concert series. Joining Sun Little will be Late Night Thoughts, and just pedaling in from Baltimore, it's Icarus Phoenix to open the event. And if you need anything in the way of details on TMD's first Thursday concert series, you can just go to WTMD.org. We have a little Devin Gilfillian coming up for you, new stuff from him. We'll dip back into Robin Hitchcock's songbook a little bit, and it's music by Japanese Breakfast next on TMD. 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

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Robin Hitchcock with Ultra Unbelievable Love off of his album Perspex Island. That came out in the early 90s at the time that Robin was living in Georgetown in D.C. And we gave him his own key to WHFS. Rob Timothy here, and this is music from the album that Devin Gilfillian released about a month ago called Time Will Tell, Black Dog Rabbit Hole on TMD.

0: 89.7 TMD, as if we could forget you. Maggie Rogers with the title track from her most recent album. And she is currently working on another record. And apparently the biggest problem that she's having is she says that she has 95 songs in her Dropbox that, quote, I'm working on for this one record. And so, I don't know, maybe you should just start releasing albums quarterly, Maggie Rogers. There's an appetite for that. I'm Rob Tim, and man, there's no appetite for what's happening on our roadways right now. Let's start with the Bay Bridge. Eastbound, for some reason, they have not opened up two-way traffic operations on the westbound span, so only two lanes available heading east. That has traffic jammed pretty solidly back to 450 in Annapolis. And that translates to what they're calling a 57-minute delay. The tunnels are not in good shape this afternoon. Northbound at the Fort McHenry Tunnel, you have a 23-minute delay. Northbound to the Harbor Tunnel, a 40-minute delay. And good luck getting there because the 895 northbound spur is also stop and go from 97 to 895. That adds 11 minutes to your trip if you're taking that route. BW Parkway northbound then between the Harbor Tunnel Thruway and Monroe Street is also jammed solid. That's a 22-minute backup. An accident on the left lane of the inner loop at Paring Parkway has got traffic jammed back to York Road for a 21-minute delay. And it's just heavy and slow southbound out of town on 95 from I-95 down to 175 in the Patuxent Parkway. We shall relieve ourselves through TMD Music next.
1: Josh Groban has sold millions of records and has performed for presidents and dignitaries. But one of the most important moments in his career was recording a song with his dad on his new album, Cinematic. Josh shares that story, talks about making an album of some of his favorite movie songs, and about dabbling in comedy. That's on the next Conversations from the World Cafe.
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Pedestrian at Best, from her delightful album, Sometimes I Sit and Think and Sometimes I Just Sit. That's Courtney Barnett on TMD. And walking at a downtown pace was Parquet Courts. Rob Tim with you here, and I bring with me the latest from Houndmouth. This is called Tiger Blood.

0: from Knoxville, not Nashville. That's Briston Maroney and Body on TMD. I Want You by Mama. And we heard a little Houndmouth in that set of TMD music as well. Good afternoon. I'm Rob Tim. We're heading on up towards the 5 o'clock shadow. In between now and then, though, I think I can drop in a little Death Cab for Cutie on TMD.
1: It's the TMD concert calendar.
0: Shadow. In between now and then, though, I think I can drop in a little Death Cab for Cutie on TMD.
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to the Plaza Stage at Nationals Park in D.C. with special guests, Pigeons Playing Ping Pong. On Sunday, Lord Huron will be at the Anthem, Fink will be at Ramset on Stage in Annapolis, and Weird Al Yankovic brings the Bigger and Louder Tour to Merriweather Post Pavilion. 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
5: 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Good afternoon. It's Rob Tim. Welcome to the 5 o'clock shadow. That thing where we play a cover version of a song, usually something pretty well known, and then we'll either play the original or some other song that seems to make sense somehow. The original version of our song today was by a British band whose bass player was once deported from Germany because he nailed a condom to a brick wall, which I don't even know how you do, set it on fire, and the authorities deemed that to be attempted arson. Our cover artist hails from South Bend, Indiana, where he graduated from Notre Dame. A dyed-in-the-wool punk rocker, he was once in a Misfits tribute band, yet also formed an indie duo with Amy Mann. Let us now cast the 5 o'clock shadow on TMD.

89.7 TMD, that rather odd version of I'm Looking Through You by the Beatles off of their Rubber Soul album, is by Ted Leo, frontman of Ted Leo and the Pharmacists, and half of the indie rock duo The Both with Amy Mann. And Rubber Soul has been on my mind this week as they have announced that the next installment of the Beatles catalog reissue campaign will be their sixth album, 1965's Rubber Soul. Great album. It contains, this reissue will contain 24 early session recordings, including 20 previously unreleased takes, and a song that no one has ever heard, John Lennon's sketch, his demo for a song called Little Girl, which I'm looking forward to hearing. And Giles Martin, of course, produced this reissue as well. So, I mean, I would love to play any song off of Rubber Soul, but just since I just inflicted that version on you, let's listen to the original from the Beatles. It's the 5 o'clock shadow on TMD.

0: 89.7 WTMD. That song is Milwaukee by The Both. The Both is Ted Leo, our cover artist today, and Amy Mann. And that song, Milwaukee, tells the story of really the origination of their collaboration, which started when they were on a joint tour together in 2012. And specifically, an appearance at the Pabst Theater in Milwaukee, where everything really gelled. I saw Amy the summer before last at Town Hall in Provincetown on the tip of Cape Cod. She was spectacular and highly humorous and entertaining, as she always is. And Ted Leo was there and joined her on a bunch of stuff, as he frequently does as well. Well, what do you say we get some music from Pete Yorn next? We'll also throw in some R.E.M., The Cure, and all kinds of neat stuff, because it's TMD. 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

0: 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Ezra Furman, Forever in Sunset, and some Modest Mouse going quite a ways back in their catalog for Ocean Breathes Salty. I'm Rob Tim. It is Friday afternoon. That means traffic's not good. Checking the tunnels. Northbound at the Fort McHenry Tunnel, it's currently standing at a 20-minute delay. At the Harbor Tunnel, we're showing a 29-minute backup, and getting there is tough as the BW Parkway northbound from the Harbor Tunnel throughway to Monroe Street is jammed solid, and we've had a lot of delays on the 895 spur this evening from 97 moving up towards the tunnel, but it looks like that's thinning out quite a bit. An accident on 695, the interloop at Paring Parkway has got traffic jammed back to York Road for a 32-minute delay. Another accident has been reported on the BW Parkway southbound at Route 32 down by Jessup, about 11 minutes in the way of delays getting around that. 95 southbound, just heavy and slow from Maryland 100 down to Skaggsville Road. And we've got the Bay Bridge moderating a little bit, actually. But eastbound, you've still got a 23-minute delay with stop-and-go volume between 450 and the bridge itself. We got Jesse Wells headed your way next on TMD.
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89.7 WTMD REM with Catapult and Jesse Wells with the title track off of his new album, Masks Off, on TMD. I don't know if you've noticed that people got a lot of nerve, but Nico Case has. 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

San Cisco without the Fran. That's called Awkward. We had Scotland's Teenage Fan Club, John Mayer with John Scofield, and music from Nico Case, all in that one set of TMD music. Rob Tim with you here. And coming up on World Cafe this evening, starting at 7, Josh Groban has sold a whole bunch of records and performed for presidents. But one of the most valued moments of his career was recording a song with his dad on his new album, Cinematic. 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

0: 89.7 TMD out of Providence, Rhode Island, from their most recent album, Coin-O-Matic. That would be First Thursday Veterans Deer Tick on TMD. And of course, the Electric Prunes starting the hour for us with I Had Too Much to Dream. Rob, Tim with you here this afternoon. And coming up in the next set of TMD music, we've got some Fontaines, D.C. We have new music from a band whose drummer is still in high school. And something wonderful that was recorded right here at WTMD.
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If You Were Cool, that might have been part of the soundtrack to your 1993. Out of Amsterdam, it's Betty Serviert with Kids All Right on TMD. Fontaine's DC gave us Favorite. I know who wasn't cool in 93 because they weren't alive yet. This band has a new album coming out on August 28th. And they're also going to be playing at Merriweather at the Power to the People Festival on October 3rd. Their oldest member is 21. Their drummer is 15. But I'm not playing this because they are young. I'm playing it because they make good records. These are the Linda Lindas with Burning Out on TMD.

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1: Yeah. So yeah, this record's called Sing Along with Eric Hutchinson, and I was trying to think of something that we could use to unite us, because it feels like we're very good at dividing ourselves these days. And so I was trying to think of something, a baseline idea of like, what is something that we all definitely have in common? And I came up with, everybody's got a beating heart. And I made the song and I poured my heart into it. And I loved the song, and I played it for the first time, and I told this story. And afterwards, this guy came up to me and he said, I'm a cardiologist. That's not true. But here we are anyway. But this is a song about how we're more alike than different. It's called Everybody's Got a Beating Heart.

0: Thank you.
1: No, thank you, Eric Hutchinson. Everybody's Got a Beating Heart, recorded live at WTMD. We also had music by Wheat, Trey Burt, and the Linda Lindas. Rob Tim with you here. And I can feel music by X coming up. We'll also get some Biba Doobie, and new music from Jack White is next.
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Neighbors Blues from Jack White from his new album Frozen Charlotte on 89.7 TMD. 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

0: Biba Doobie with the Marias for All I Did Was Dream of You on 89.7 TMD. Django Django before that, and music by the great Los Angeles punk band X for Johnny Hit and Run, Pauline. And that's about going to wrap up our time together today, my friend. The weather this weekend, well, tomorrow looks pretty darn good. It'll be mostly sunny and hot, although it'll become breezy in the afternoon with a high temperature around 90. World Cafe is coming up next, and Josh Groban will be the guest. You and I can meet back here on Monday. Between now and then, please be well, stay safe, do good deeds, and may God save the Republic.
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3: Way before Flea became a rock and roll Hall of Fame bassist with the Red Hot Chili Peppers, he played the trumpet as a kid. He'd watch his stepfather and his friends jam in their New York City living room.
4: And they start playing, and, you know, I remember, like, from boom, fast, you know, bebop, man, serious.
3: It inspired a lifelong obsession and a promise that one day he'd record his own jazz album. Today, he joins us to talk about fulfilling that promise on Honora, his debut solo album named after his great-great-grandmother.
4: Her whole story resonated with me in such a powerful way. It just reduced me to just, like, bare bones. I was, you know, just tears thinking about her.
3: This weekend, Flea plays the Newport Jazz Festival, so we're revisiting his recent session on the show. Today, I'm Rena Duras. This is an Encore World Cafe. In this Red Hot Chili Pepper song, you hear Flea play bass. Nothing unusual there, but you also hear him smashing a giant pipe against a piece of scrap metal from the junkyard. He's a multi-talented dude. Red Hot Chili Peppers, Breaking the Girl.

0: Hey, I'm Rena Duris. This is World Cafe. This weekend, it's the Newport Jazz Festival, and one of the big names taking the stage is Red Hot Chili Peppers bassist Flea. Flea recently visited the cafe to chat with contributing host Kaleo. Here's that conversation. Enjoy.
1: You know, we all have those things we're going to get around to one day, like knitting or Spanish or maybe karate lessons. For Flea, it was the trumpet. Flea picked up the trumpet first as a child, before he put it down for a bass guitar, one that would serve him very well in the Red Hot Chili Peppers. But Flea was obsessed with jazz, and his debut solo album, Honora, is the result of a decades-long promise and years of practice. We're going deep with Flea today, from growing up in New York in a jazz-filled household to taking lessons from Kamasi Washington's dad, Ricky, and the opportunity to work with one of his musical heroes, one who very famously made fun of his band, Nick Cave. It is a fascinating listen, and I encourage you to stick around for it. Let's get started with something off of Honora. It's Morning Cry from Flea on World Cafe.

0: On World Cafe, it's Flea with a performance of Morning Cry. It is from his debut solo album, which is available now. It's called Honora. The Rock and Roll Hall of Fame bassist from the Red Hot Chili Peppers is my guest. I am Kaleo. It is World Cafe. Flea, thank you so much for being here.
1: Thank you for having me, Kaleo.
0: You got it. So this record, wow. I kind of want to start in an unusual place. I want to start with the title, because in some ways to tell the story of this album is to kind of talk about your life, beginning long before you were born with a woman named Honora. Can you tell me about her and why you wanted to name the album after her?
1: Yeah, certainly. On my father's side of my family, my great-great-grandmother was in Ireland, and she was living in Limerick, and the famine happened there, and her entire family starved to death. I think she was 13, 14 years old or something, and the only survivor. And she ended up in a workhouse after her family died in Limerick. And I think it was a very brutal place to be. It meant a workhouse meant like menial labor all day long. The women were commonly sexually abused and abused in all manner of, you know, horrific ways. And when she was 15 or 16, in Australia, they had 8 men to 1 woman. And so they were just sending women over there. And so basically as breeding stock, she was put on a ship in steerage and sent over to Australia. And I, you know, I recently did the Finding Your Roots show with Henry Louis Gates, who's really such a cool guy. And there she met, they were having a gold rush in Australia at the time. And she met a guy who had just come from Hungary, from our common ancestry, who was there to strike it rich with the gold. And that never happened, but they had a few kids. And he died shortly after from dysentery, which I think was common for unsuccessful miners, like out just, you know, eating garbage and, you know, out in the mines.
0: Wow.
1: And she had 3 kids, was living below poverty. They started showing me her arrest records, and she'd been arrested for selling booze in the streets, and, you know, just all this stuff that just to survive. Like her story, her whole story resonated with me in such a powerful way. It just reduced me to this like bare bones. I was, you know, just to tears thinking about her. And I knowing very little of my family history, beyond just my most immediate, my parents and anything, it really felt like it made me know myself. And even though I wasn't consciously thinking, oh, this record is the story of my life and me like kind of embrace my childhood loves and to bring them to fruition, it was, I think, subconsciously working that this is the story of me and this is who I am. And I love, you know, my life. I'm just trying to go, as I grow, to go deeper and deeper into myself, to try to, like, I think, ultimately learn to love myself, because I was raised with some degree of self-loathing, and to learn to love myself, and to love myself, I have to know myself. So I guess it's all part of that journey, and just sitting here talking about it with you once again kind of clarifies that for me.
0: Yeah, I really found doing the research for this interview was eye-opening, because there were so many things that I think I just took for granted about you that I learned in the research of this record. Like, you know, you say being born in Australia, people probably think you went right to Southern California, but you grew up in New York and your home was filled with live jazz, which I was just so cool. I would love to know what that picture looked like inside your house where you're, you know, just a type and you got these great players surrounding you.
1: The way that I remember it is something that affects me so profoundly and really changed my life forever, because before that, music really wasn't a part of my life. My real father was a pretty button-up, you know, briefcase and suit, go to work every day guy. And then my mom left him and took up with this jazz musician. And we, you know, he started having musicians come over the house, and it was the 60s. In New York, the New York jazz scene, and these guys would come over and set up and just start playing bebop, like ferociously, with a vengeance, with a revolutionary spirit and an intensity. And they were studied and their lives were dedicated to this very sophisticated art form that works, you know, physically and viscerally and intellectually, cerebrally and spiritually and emotionally. It's very holistic, intense thing. And as a little boy, I remember, like, they come over. And also my life had been very white to that point. And on all his people, you know, there was black culture, black American culture of the time. And all of a sudden these guys are all in my house and they set up and I'm just looking like, whoa. And they start playing. And, you know, I remember like for boom, fast, you know, bebop, man, serious. And I remember just falling on the floor. I remember this so intensely and just rolling around on the floor and seeing colors and looking up and seeing them blowing and hitting and plucking and going for it. And they're just making it up as it goes, you know, but communicating in this really high level way like jazz musicians do. And it changed my life forever. And to this day, it's the high bar that was raised that I'm reaching for. And, you know, obviously, you know, I wanted to be, and I was a wild kid. I was a street kid. I was getting in all kinds of trouble. And my discipline wasn't very good. You know, I didn't really have the structure, the discipline. And then when I was in high school, I got in a rock band and started playing bass. But this stuff was always guiding me. And now, like, you know, with this new record that I made, it's me coming back to, like, what that really serious study of that music and wanting to reach a place that gave so much to me and has continued to give so much to me through my life.
0: Yeah. We're talking with Flea here on World Cafe. His debut solo album is called Honora. So your first instrument was the trumpet.
1: Yeah, well, I did, you know, spend formative years with it, but I was just very, you know, if I practiced, it was a good day. You know, I mean, I was wild. I was a kid and, like, I got out of school and I started smoking weed when I was 11. I was running around in the street, hustling and moving, you know, so I was just kind of a wild kid in the street, you know, getting into stuff. But at the same time, like, the trumpet was a sanctuary for me. Mm-hmm. And the times that I did spend with it, I knew, even though I wasn't studying and learning the academic part of music, I knew what beautiful was because I had seen it and heard it and felt it. So whenever I had it in my hands and I was playing, I was yearning for something beautiful. And it kind of was something that calmed the chaos in the world for me and gave me, I made me know that there was a light to follow, that there was a light to follow and a beacon and something for me to do. And so it was always kind of like that. And then when I got into high school and my friends had a rock band and asked me to start playing bass, I put it down for basically until like 3 years ago.
0: Yeah.
1: You know, occasionally picking it up over the last 40 years, but really not very much or studiously. And then like 3 years ago or so, I made a decision to pick it up and play it every day, no matter what, and study as hard as I could to get as good as I could.
0: I think you said something to the effect of, you know, 30 years ago, you set out to do this. I want to make a jazz album. I think it was like the early 90s. I want to make a trumpet record. Why was the time now? Because obviously I know you've been busy, but you sort of seem to force this to happen despite all of the things that you have going on as a parent and a band member and all those things. Tell me about the reason to do that.
1: You know, honestly, like, I think, you know, my wife, Melody, she's a very hardworking woman. And I think being with her is the first time in my life that I was able to forgive me. I'm an emotional person. Forgive me.
0: You're all good. Take your time.
1: Yeah, just have that feeling of stability at home with someone who really understood that my work was important to me, and to be supportive to me. Like, oftentimes in the past, like, you know, it's to be fun that I'm a rock star and successful in music and stuff. But then the day to day, actually, like, no, I'm practicing. No, I'm doing this. Like, I'm working. It's like she really been very supportive with me in that way. And I think also just as I grow and mature, like, what my life's mission on this earth is became very clear to me. And I just really wanted to, like, crystallize my life away from distractions and just into doing work, the love of my family, nurturing this stuff that's so important, and eliminate all the distractions. And then when Kamasi Washington put out his record, The Epic, it really affected me, that album. Like, it made me feel the feelings that I had when I was a kid that I hadn't had in a while, like jazz, not as an academic exercise of a display of virtuoso brilliance, which it is and has been, like, you know, these very studied people playing this music that has evolved and great. But it made me feel this, the feeling of the street, the revolutionary aspect of the music, the spirit of it. Like, it made me want to, yes, I'm alive. I feel it. My body is tingling. My organs are dancing a jig, you know. And that really affected me. And then just like this kind of whole jazz scene and you know, meeting Kamasi and, you know, Thundercat and seeing all these great musicians around LA play, really touching to me. And then I just started thinking, like, I want to play my trumpet again. And it was just like, yeah, 3 or 4 years ago, I wanted to do it. And I had met on a number of occasions, Kamasi's father, Ricky.
0: Ricky, yeah.
1: Who's a great musician in his own right and a great teacher and had taught Kamasi and Thundercat and, you know, Terrace Martin and a lot of these guys from the LA jazz scene when they were younger. And I really wanted to get good. And I called Ricky and asked him if he would consider teaching me. And he said yes. And so just going to his house and sitting with him in his room and him passing down this knowledge to me and teaching me and humbling myself to this awesome music and being a student is so, gives me everything, you know, trying to learn something and get good at something that I'm not good at. I'm jump out of bed, down on my knees. I'm saying my prayers. I'm eating my breakfast. I'm kissing my family and I'm going to work.
0: It's World Cafe and we are talking with Flea, the bassist of the Red Hot Chili Peppers. His debut solo album is a jazz record called Honora. We've got more with Flea's path to his solo album, but up first, a bit of the song, A Plea.

0: your neighbor? Who's your friend?
1: Civil War.
0: Ah, there's hate all around. I don't care about your politics.
1: Civil War.
0: I don't want to hear about your politics.
1: Civil War.
0: Well, he said boo.
1: Civil War.
0: And she said hooray.

0: And World Cafe, that is a little bit of a plea. It's from Flea, his debut solo album called Honora. After the break, he talks about his vision for the album and the team of musicians he worked with, including Jeff Parker, Anna Butters, and D'Anthony Parks. That's in a minute when we get back to World Cafe.
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0: And we're back. It's World Cafe. I'm Stephen Kaleo. We're currently talking to Flea, the bassist of the Red Hot Chili Peppers, just put out his debut solo album called Honora. And I asked him if there was something on the record that he was particularly proud of.
3: One of the things that I wanted to do and really wanted the musicians that I played with, which incidentally, having Josh Johnson partnering with me and producing my record and Jeff Parker, D'Anthony Parks, Anna Butters.
4: Butters, yeah.
3: Nate Walcott, Mauro Fosco, I'm forgetting everybody, all the musicians that played on it were such a huge part of it, but not specifically. I don't feel like I can answer that question and say that. I like my playing on the record, but I wanted everybody to play with restraint and specifically wanted those musicians because they're so good at playing with restraint. Like, nobody wants to show off everybody. I just wanted to honor the music, and I feel good about all of it. Like, I feel like we really connected and worked towards a common goal in a really loving and communicative way. Being in a room with everybody playing it felt beautiful. And it's just, I guess it's, it was very... I was ready to fail too, making this music. Like, I didn't even know what I was going to do with it. Like, I just knew I wanted to go and make it and see what happened. And I was sort of worried about it. And then I read this great Neil Young quote. And, Neil Young is someone throughout my adult years has been a real inspiration to me. Everything that he does, I just, I love him. And I'm such a fan of all the aspects of all the levels of it. And he was talking about, I don't remember the specific quote, but basically, like, to do anything good, you have to embrace failure. Like, he goes, I'll make a whole record that didn't come out, but I needed to express that, put it out, and then go on to the next thing. Like, you gotta, like, failing is good.
0: Yeah.
3: Because not everything's destined to be perfect, and you have to just express where you are. And that really resonated with me to the point I was like, I don't care if I fail, great. You know what I mean? I'm gonna go in and just do this thing. And that was so freeing that it made me really trust myself that, like, maybe myself fails right now, but myself needs to do this because it's who I am. And that was such a human and affirming feeling. But as soon as we got in the studio and we started playing the music and I was looking at D'Anthony and Jeff and Josh and Anna and, everybody and jamming with them, I was like, if this is failure, give it to me, because this feels so good. It just felt, like it was a euphoric, dreamlike feeling playing with them, and had me in this kind of flirtatious feeling of connection and love and beauty.
0: Oh, that's so beautiful. This is World Cafe. We're talking with Flea about his debut solo album called Honora. We've already played some original music, but I want to talk about one of the covers on the album, this beautiful rendition of Frank Ocean's Thinking About You. Why did you pick that one?
3: No, it's just a great song. And, in the jazz tradition,
0: that's all you need.
3: Yeah. Musicians, throughout history, they cover great songs, and I don't call it a pop song, an R&B song, R&B song, a song, whatever. It's a great song.
0: Classic.
3: And it was a record when it came out, when Channel Orange came out, I think I just heard about it and got it, and it really blew me away. It was one of those records, like I listened to it every day for months because it affected me. And when I started thinking about making a trumpet record, which is what, even though it became a lot more than a trumpet record, but that was my plan, was just to play trumpet all over a record. And I started making demos at home and just playing bass, keyboards, drum machine, trumpet. And that was the very first song I did, recorded at home. I made a demo of it and I just liked it. And it was felt very organic and natural. So it was just with me. And that's it, simple.

0: It's a cover of Frank Ocean's Thinking About You. It's Flea on World Cafe. His debut album is called Honora. You mentioned something about how your initial design was going to be a trumpet record. You were just going to play all over it. But I think it might have been Josh Johnson who tried to steer you in a different direction, saying ultimately you could make a cooler record by going a different way. Can you kind of unpack that for me?
1: Yeah, Josh was really influential. And that's probably, you know, he was really about like, yeah, play the trumpet, but it doesn't have to be like, it's going to be more effective if you blow sparingly anyway, you know, blowing meaning playing trumpet. And he just was always, you know, he's great, Josh. And I recommend, he's such a good producer. But yeah, no, he really was like, let's just serve the song here. Like, yeah, Let's honor the song. And because I was ready to make a free jazz record and just blah, you know what I mean? Like, and I would have been happy with that. You know what I mean?
0: Yeah.
1: But when we got it, and also he was like, let's just let it grow the way it grows, you know? And when we got it, yeah. So yeah, he just was like, let's just make beautiful songs and let's let them grow in the way that they grow. And cause I would have been, you know, kind of stricter about it. But left to my own devices, I would have made a really weird free jazz record.
0: Sure, sure.
1: And so he encouraged me to really honor these songs and to like that. And yeah, it just happened how it happened. I mean, when we got, you know, you get together with someone in a room and I love collaborating with him, and he's such a smart, thoughtful person, that it was just sort of the nature of the conversation led to what we did. Yeah. And he was definitely a huge influence on me.
0: Well, and I think it comes back to the part that you were talking about. You seeked out musicians who could be great jazz players who played with restraint. So I guess there is some beautiful symmetry, and that restraint comes back as a lesson to you from those musicians.
1: Absolutely. Yeah. Because I remember like early on thinking, like someone telling me like, well, how do you want to do it? Just get some jazz monsters to play. And in my head, I was like, I don't want a bunch of guys like being monsters. Like, you know what I mean? Like, you know, they met like some guys like, you know, being incredible, you know what I mean? Blamming away, and like, I want to be like, bop, bop, you know what I mean? Like blasting away virtuosos, like, yeah, there's a place for it, but it really, like, I was just made me repel. Like, no, I don't want that. Right. You know what I mean? I want great musicians, but I want, you know, calm and beauty. And so much of the stuff that I was composing and thinking of was calm and beautiful. You know, to me, it was like, had this like melancholy, dreamy quality to it.
0: Flea is my guest today on World Cafe. We've been talking about and listening to songs from his debut solo album, Honora. When I saw the track listing for the record and I saw that Nick Cave was featured on Wichita Lineman, it just put a huge smile on my face. Very brief context for our audience. 25 years ago, he made an unkind comment about your band, and you responded to those comments with a lot of grace and humility and kindness. And I guess that opened the door to this strange collaboration. Can you tell me a little bit about your relationship these days?
1: Well, there are two key elements to the collaboration. The first one being that, well, yeah, he said something, and I guess, you know, his kids were blasting the Chili Peppers in the house all day long. And he was like, what is this garbage? Turn it off, you know? And you know, it's funny to me, but it's funny because when I look back at that time, it wasn't his comment that pissed me off. Like, I get it. Like, in one way, I don't care. You know, I don't care whether someone likes us or not.
0: Right.
1: I just love Nick Cave, and I always have. Like, I'm a huge Nick Cave fan. And yeah, I would have liked it better if he was like, oh, they're soulful geniuses. You know what I mean? But it was more like, it was the journalist that pissed me off, because I could tell the journalist wrote with such glee about, you know, that the great Nick Cave said that we're terrible, that it was kind of like, you know, like, don't use that against us. You know what I mean? Like, the journalist was wanting to put us down.
0: There's ammo, you know, from Nick Cave saying that. Yeah.
1: Yeah. You know what I mean? And so when I responded, it was kind of more, you know, at the time I was writing like a blog on the Red Hot Chili Peppers website. And so I was just writing about whatever I was feeling that day. And I thought was like, and my comment was, I'm not going to let some journalist with my love for Nick Cave, because I love Nick Cave. I love the birthday party. I love the Bad Seeds. I love those records. They are very meaningful pieces of art to me that make me feel less alone in the world. And you can't mess with that or corrupt my relationship to this. You know what I mean? And so anyways, I guess, you know, Nick liked that. And so that was one thing. And I think, you know, Nick had expressed to me that, you know, he didn't feel good about it. And then I have a very close, dear friend named Thomas Hausego, who's an artist, a sculptor and a painter, and, you know, maybe my best friend on this planet. And he's close with Nick. So he kind of, you know, was a real good conduit between Nick and I having a friendship. And, you know, I still don't know Nick really well, but as time goes by, we know each other better. And when I recorded the song Wichita Lineman, I had no concept of him singing on it or anyone singing on it. I just wanted to do it and play trumpet on it, which I had done. And I felt very happy with it. Like, it sounded beautiful.
0: As an instrumental.
1: Yeah, as an instrumental. And I was just listening to it, like, in the studio, you know, we went out and tracked it, you know, one take, listening to it, like, oh man, that sounds good. And then it was kind of like, and it sounded like it had this real melancholy feeling of it, and I'd never considered it. And then it was sort of like ringing in my head, Nick telling me that he really loved Jimmy Webb, and also writing about Jimmy Webb in the Carnage book, that I loved, a great book, that he loved Jimmy Webb, who composed Wichita Lineman. And I was like, damn, maybe Nick would want to sing on it. And like, you know, and mentioned it to Josh, and he was like, wow, that'd be great. And that night, you know, came home from the studio, sent Nick the track. He responded like a half hour later, like, yes, you know, I'm leaving on tour in 2 days, but let me try to get in the studio and knock this out.
0: What's it like to have your hero play on a record like this?
1: It's really nice, you know, to collaborate with, you know, someone who I admire, whenever I, you know, had the opportunity to do that or continue to do it. Like, I admire the people in the Chili Peppers. Like, I admire people, you know, and sure. And him, someone, yeah, who I admired from more from afar and been listening to for so long. And he's such a commanding presence and a soulful person. It just felt great. Like, it felt so generous. Wow. And selfless and giving. And he really bled all over the tape, you know, like, and speaking with him afterwards, like, you know, I sent him the music, and he's in the UK, and recorded it. And then, like, right after he did it, he sent it. We, you know, got on a FaceTime and or Zoom or whatever. And he was, you know, he was all, you know, emotionally moved by the experience. So I could tell we all were, you know. Wow. And it was just really nice, a feeling of togetherness, you know. And, you know, building those connections is, you know, that's what life's all about.
0: It really sounds like it profoundly affected you in the best way possible. And you've made a really, really beautiful record. I think we can wrap it here. We're going to go out on Wichita Lineman featuring Nick Cave. My guest today has been Flea. His debut solo album is called Honora. Flea, it was an absolute pleasure. Congrats on everything. And we hope to speak to you again soon.
1: Kaleo, dude, thanks for caring and having me on. I'm grateful. Thank you.

0: featuring Nick Cave. It's Wichita Lineman from Flea. It's off his debut solo album, Honora. Want to thank Flea for being my guest today. We're back in a minute with more World Cafe.
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6: 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This is World Cafe. I'm Raina Duras. 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

one thing well to make it in this world bad. You got a woman waiting for you there. All you ever gotta do is be a good man one time to one woman.

0: Featuring Waxahachie on backing vocals there, Courtney Barnett, Sight Unseen, from her latest album, Creature of Habit. Thank you again to Flea, contributing host Kaleo, and senior producer Kimberly Junod for their work on that session you heard at the top of the hour. 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We produce it at WXPN at the University of Pennsylvania in Philadelphia. I'm Raina Duras. 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
0: Nobody's perfect, and if you were perfect, well, it probably wouldn't be very interesting, would it? Coming up, you'll hear this new Queens of the Stone Age song all about embracing your imperfections.
5: If you need me, come and see.
0: That's Easy Street from Queens of the Stone Age. 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